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with the Archdiocese at the stadium last summer, which was, talk about a unique experience to attend to. And he was, on the video board and offering a message to everyone in attendance. So, I've also told people, and I have not talked to him. I have not met him. But it's also, there's a non-zero chance that I'll be able to

0: That's the second lowest by a Dodgers pitcher in his first seven starts of a season since ERA became official in the National League in 1912, behind only Fernando Valenzuela, 0.29 ERA in 1981, in a time known as Fernando Mania. Number two, Josh Bell had his first stolen base on Wednesday since September 27th, 2018. He went 978 games in between stolen bases, the longest streak by a batter in between two stolen bases since at least 1900. And I can tell you this, you know, in the last couple of years, we've had players read some of Sarah's notes. Josh Bell has been all in on this. So it's cool to see a note about him among Sarah's numbers today. And number three, the shutout by the Orioles against the Yankees on Wednesday was the first that they've been involved in this season. It was their 44th game. The last Major League Baseball team to go this long without being part of a shutout on either side, the 2017 Washington Nationals, who pitched a shutout in game 48 that season. The only other time the O's and Browns went this long into a season without being involved in a shutout, 1996. They got shut out in game 67. I was covering the Orioles that year.
1: All right, Bleacher Tweets here to end the week on a Friday. First one coming from Dan from Bangkok. He says, "Hey guys, the Brewers have just started a stretch of the toughest schedule imaginable. 20 straight games versus first and second place teams. Yes, even the Twins are in second place. No one is more than three games out of first, and this includes 12 games versus teams that are in first or just out of first. How are they doing so far? Well, they're 5-1 as of Thursday. What say you about the Brewers, Buster?"
0: It's just classic of Pat Murphy's teams where they don't seem daunted by anybody. Like they just seem like they can handle whatever's thrown at them. It's very matter of fact. And certainly their athleticism really seems to unnerve other teams. And so, you know, they do well, I think, against good teams because of that, because they just seem to throw people off. It's a little bit like the Rays. We've been talking about their offense being chaos. And it's interesting because the Brewers on one end of the spectrum and the Yankees so far have been at the other. The Yankees have struggled against teams with good record. And I was not aware that they had that kind of an extended stretch against good teams. So that'll be interesting to watch. And by the way, we're hoping that we're going to get Jacob Mizorowski on the podcast sometime here soon.
1: Our next one comes from Charlie from Los Angeles. Kind of an interesting one here. He says, "I saw Caleb Durbin hit a home run off a position player against the Orioles, and given the Red Sox offensive struggles so far, it felt like a dubious honor. I'm a huge Red Sox fan too. With that, it occurred to me that a homer off a position player could be considered defensive indifference. Why? If you're not giving runners steals because the defensive team doesn't try to get them out, then why are you giving them home runs? Thought it was just a fun topic to explore, given baseball occasionally stingy approach to stats."
0: Yeah, that's an interesting, it's an interesting question. And it was funny, just coincidentally, last week, you know, we had David Ross on our game broadcast, and Rossi's first major league home run, he was playing with the Dodgers, came against the Arizona Diamondbacks, and it was first baseman Mark Grace pitching for the Diamondbacks, you know, veteran player brought in to save an inning. And Rossi went deep, and Mark Grace cussed him all the way around the bases as he was circling, because he's like, "Really, dude? You come up and you take that kind of swing against me in these situations?" I agree with your overall point, but here's the difficulty of that. And someone who did a bunch of official scoring when I was covering the minor leagues, how do you score it? Like, it's easy to do the stolen base indifference thing, because you just don't give credit to the hitter for that. But, you know, a guy hits a home run off a position player.
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16: I'm Nick DeLuca. The Western Conference Final opening up tonight. Two of the top teams in the NBA, the Thunder and the Spurs. San Antonio had the better of the play in the regular season. We're up early tonight, but OKC going on a run to take the lead. Up by 3:22, 19, 157 to go in the opening quarter tonight. Jalen Williams, 8 points, 4 of 6 from the field for OKC. Alex Caruso with 10 points off the bench on 4 of 5 shooting. SGA fresh off the MVP announcement. 2 points, 1 of 4 from the field for the Thunder, shooting 48% for the Spurs. Stephon Castle has 11, 3 of 4 from the field. Victor Wembanyama has started 1 of 5 shooting. He has 4 points. Spurs star De'Aaron Fox out tonight with an ankle injury. The game continues here on ESPN Radio affiliates and the ESPN app. In the NHL, Game 7 between the Sabres and the Canadiens in Buffalo. Sabres rallied from down 3-1 to win Game 6. They're trailing by 2 in Game 7. 2-0 Montreal, 9:46 to go in the second period. Nothing across in the second. Philip Deneau opening the scoring in the first. Zach Bolduc on the power play adding to it in the first period. His third goal of the postseason. Shots 16-13 in favor of the Canadiens. The game on ESPN TV. In baseball, Phillies looking to make it 16-20 under Don Mattingly. Lead it 5-4 against the Reds. Bottom 8.
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0: backs, you know, veteran player brought in to save an inning. And Rossi went deep, and Mark Grace cussed him all the way around the bases as he was circling, because he's like, really, dude? You come up and you take that kind of swing against me in these situations? I agree with your overall point, but here's the difficulty of that. And someone who did a bunch of official scoring when I was covering the minor leagues, how do you score it? Like, it's easy to do the stolen base, indifference thing, because you just don't give credit to the hitter for that. But, you know, a guy hits a home run off a position player. What do you do that in your score, in your scorebook? How do you deal with a, let's say he hits a grand slam. What do you, you know, who do you charge the runs to and all that? It's much more complicated, I think, than the stolen base thing.
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0: coming into the playoffs this year. And I think it's one of the reasons why you saw so much turmoil in the games, in defensive play, mistakes, some undisciplined play by both teams at times. But ultimately, in the end, I thought Buffalo played a tremendous hockey game tonight. They're big, they're strong, they can skate, and they really carried the play to Montreal for the better part of the second and third period. What Montreal needed going into this game was a strong performance by their goaltender, Dobis, and they got it. He was the one guy that they had to count on to do what he needed to do and shut the door. What a game he played. Solid, battling guy. He's so competitive, and he makes stops that sometimes look impossible. The Montreal Canadiens can count their lucky stars that they got the number one star for them tonight in this game was their goaltender, and he's backed up by a long history of great goaltenders that have played for the Montreal Canadiens.
1: Canadiens and Hurricanes, Eastern Conference Final Game 1 coming up on Thursday. 8 innings, great, but that's next. SportsCenter All Night continues. It's ESPN Radio.
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0: Brendan Sorsby. He's obviously battling a gambling addiction. He's in an inpatient treatment facility. So these two sides are obviously are going to push forward, and we will likely find out in mid-June whether or not Brendan Sorsby can get an injunction which would allow him to play for Texas Tech. Notable to end here that it is in a district court in Lubbock, Texas, which is where Texas Tech is located.
1: The NCAA prohibits student athletes from wagering on any NCAA-sanctioned sport, professional or collegiate. Penalties can include permanent ineligibility, especially in cases where athletes wagered on their own team or manipulated their performance. The filing by Sorsby's legal team saying the quarterback suffers from a clinically diagnosed gambling disorder, which is a mental health condition. The NCAA, they say in their filing, quote, has weaponized his condition to shore up a facade of competitive integrity while simultaneously profiting from the very gambling ecosystem it polices, according to the court filing. Sports Center All Night, ESPN Radio. To baseball, what a night in Anaheim. A's starter JT Ginn was dealing against the Angels.
2: In from the first base side of the rubber out of a windup, and the 1-2 pitch swung on and missed. And there's his career high, 10 strikeouts for JT Ginn. Man, he strikes out the side. He has a no-hitter through seven.
1: Talk 650 KSTE. He would have that no-hitter through seven. He would have the no-hitter through eight. So he takes that and a 1-0 lead to the bottom of the ninth.
3: Right-hander from Mississippi State, 26 years of age. And his 0-2 pitch, here's the delivery to Frazier. Swung on, line to left center, base hit. And that'll do it. Well, what an effort. No-hitter through eight, and the veteran Adam Frazier lines one to left center, and now that means the tying run is on base.
1: Angels break up the no-no with a leadoff single in the bottom of the ninth. Well, Ginn can still pick up the win. Uh-oh.
4: Here's the next one. Meadows swings at this ball. This is lifted high. It's hit deep out in the center, and it's out of here! It's out of here! It's a walk-off two-run homer! And the Angels have won this ball game tonight here at the Big A. How about that?
1: Angels Radio AM 830, 2-1 Angels stun the Athletic. And in the process, they extend the streak for the longest active streak in Major League Baseball without being no-hit. Angels have not been on the wrong end of a no-hitter since September of 1999. They were an inning shy of that one on Monday, but they rally in the ninth for the 2-1 win. As for JT Ginn, 8 innings, you heard the career high, 10 strikeouts, wound up giving up the 2 hits to lead off the bottom of the ninth. The no-hit bid through 8 innings, the longest no-hit bid of his career. Dodgers with a 5-game win streak on the line Monday, and the top spot in the division on the line as well in San Diego against the Padres.
5: Yamamoto steps back, rocks and delivers, and Andujar hits it in the air deep to left field. Hernandez backing up, he's at the wall, this one gonna go. Miguel Andujar with his fourth of the year, and the Padres take a 1-0 lead here in the bottom of the first.
1: 97-3 the fan, 1-0 in the first, 1-0 at the end. Padres get the win, fourth straight win to pull ahead of the Dodgers for first place in the NL West, their fifth shutout this season, tied for most of the National League. Dodgers lose, and that snaps the 5-game win streak. They're shut out for the second time this season. They went 0-7 with runners in scoring position. In Washington, Mets, Nationals tied 5-5 after 9. 10th inning, each team scores a run. 11th, scoreless, so we're still tied 6-6. Then came the 12th.
6: Top 12. Next pitch to Beatty. Swain, a line drive through the hole, left side of base hit. Bichette scores. Soto's around third. He's coming to the plate. Throw goes to third. Brujan in with a belly flop. Beatty trails to second base with a two-run single. And the Mets score four times here in the 12th. They lead 10-6. Second and third, one away, and threatening for more.
1: They were just getting started. 880 ESPN New York. Mets wind up scoring 10 runs in the 12th inning. They beat the Nationals 16-7 in 12, fourth instance of 10 runs or more in a single extra innings in the last 100 years. Mets are now 11-5 in the month of May. Speaking of going overtime, that's next. 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
18: We are officially into off-season mode. Good morning, 97.1. Jim Costa, John Jansen, Heather Park, Gov and Greg behind the glass. We got an insider's latest on Jalen Duren's future with the Pistons. We're going to need the listeners' help with something as we try to chart a course forward later today. John, good morning. How are you?
19: Well, NBA offseason mode, Major League Baseball, we're in the prime of it, the thick of it, the exciting part of what is one of 162. And I hope you can feel the heavy sarcasm in that statement because it has been awful.
18: Is it bad that I just wanted the rain delay to last all night and into July?
19: Well, I was fairly excited yesterday, not because the Pistons were done. I 100% wanted to see the games between them and the Knicks. But I thought, okay, I can turn the page. The Tigers, as we know, is my first sports love. Mm-hmm. Valdez on the mound last night. The Guardians in town. We couldn't take care of the Cavaliers, but let's take care of the Guardians. Mm-hmm. And with Scooble, and now we do believe he'll be back much sooner than originally planned.
18: Old Nano Needle.
19: Right.
18: Maybe not a great nickname.
19: Yeah, no. Unless that's going to be Scott Boras' nickname.
18: Well, all his clients, Blake Snell's doing the Nano Needle, so yeah. He is Mr.
19: Nano Needle. Yes.
18: Again, not a great nickname.
19: No, not how you want to be known. especially without context. But
1: it's not that

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0: Back two times. 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
5: One of the biggest questions for the Pistons offseason, what to do with Jalen Duren? Omari St. Kofa, Detroit Free Press, has a price tag. How much money did he cost himself? Sankofa writes, it's difficult to see them offering a max deal. After an all-star regular season, Duren fell flat in the postseason, averaging just 10 points and 8.5 rebounds. Well, that's a good start, right? Not going to max him. Understand he didn't perform. But since an NBA team with cap space can offer a maximum of up to 44, hello Lakers, a deal with the Pistons would still likely cross $40 million annually. You cringing like I am?
6: Well, okay, so it says a team could. Doesn't mean a team will.
5: He's saying likely the Pistons would pay over $40 million.
6: But that's if somebody else is willing to offer him a deal worth that much money. Don't we all believe that he's lost a little bit of money?
5: Omari's read is he'll likely cross $40 million annually.
6: Okay.
5: I would cringe at the
6: thought. No question. If that comes to fruition, yeah, you don't want him for $40 million a year.
5: For context, Jarrett Allen, who just outplayed him, is a $28 million player.
6: Mm-hmm.
5: If you use this postseason to evaluate the long-term, core of this team, you saw Asar Thompson make a strong case to be part of it, and you saw Jalen Duren make a case not to be. And I have some concerns about the two of them operating in the same spots of the offense. And one of them's an all-NBA defender, and the other shriveled up in big moments. So I think being anywhere near $40 million would be catastrophic to pay Jalen Duren. And I will offer you an NBA history lesson. When we consider Jalen Duren, I want you to go in the way back, all the way back to 2022. The not-so-distant NBA past. The Phoenix Suns were a 60-win team. They lost in the second round at home in a Game 7, embarrassing by 33 points. That offseason, DeAndre Ayton was a restricted free agent. They couldn't get a deal done with him before the year, wanted to see how it would play out. That offseason rolled around and someone else, the Pacers, offered him a max. And the Suns matched. The Suns would advance no further in the playoffs with DeAndre Ayton. And 1 year later, they had to trade him with a first to get him off the roster. Makes you think.
6: Sure, there's a lot of things that'll make you think. Most importantly is the performance by Jalen Duren in the postseason. Now, I think the biggest question is, why was there such a big drop-off? Why did he go from almost 20 points a game, 19 and change, to 10 a game? Mm-hmm. Why did he go from double-digit rebounds to right around 7 a game?
5: Yeah, and my answer, some of it's probably mental, right? People speculate, I don't know. Some of it is his skill set is easier to take away in a 7-game series with more sophisticated defenses. He is, quote, only 22, but it's his fourth year in the league, and he does not have a late, I don't know. Some of it is says you're a sophisticated, he is 22, but his journal does not have a polished, he catch hoops, drop to the hoop, and so is this player easier to get or done with and give player being in at money. Is that the point? Is that necessary as well? Paying our eyes now. Durham's a rookie gets a.
7: And friendly eight up. The eight get a fifth OC. 14 left peak and a four number call pick. Think of the buck. Got back to Lexel Blanc. It reflects the earth. Mad up a bit. Greatly. Agent 22. I take meaning for you. I just asked the rate of it. Don't. Team. And our wouldn't pay it. Well, it's not X. Would be 40 mile in your ass.
6: In this look for a hat. You're talking crazy things. He pulled up. What the world learned. And right now you to the and what mean war first with this in I've hit because I'm also a max realism max me vision you got a max what takes him what's in a week to reach to hit is what the cocks hit Matt and I just got a rat at upset us
7: I'll shank a fucker here
6: like more this than to do not him is out into the number should be covered or right NBA that he's money yeah. Much money happy lost
7: that's why fapping says hey are you shy but at his tab room how far can they walk him down? Is it 25-30? And Sink really care feel just doesn't even kind of stop will battle. Business and you some club side you fighting some small and you might have 15 but yeah, there's get if you have Lunar and just a bull up and shit. 40 web cats trade what is the 2-9 he's got.
8: I got one. Okay, we work left. Mm-hmm. And up whatever. Okay, so I'm still being 15 at that top. Mm-hmm. So it's the 40 batteries, Dickie $1 million, and we're still deep in how just playing here.
6: The command of is he doesn't move, which makes Fed out of point that they're a sensitivity of all in them as it helps to a better. It's easier to cut. True, because it depends. We're active in C because they have to shoot. Can't that guy go to school?
7: Had that guy with a man ask even with Durant. Yes.
6: But would it also make Durant better?
7: Yeah,
6: yeah. They talk about that maker.
7: No doubt. It's get kind of player cover did the made. There's out. Okay. So, yeah, it's point. If number is could deal it, it's yet have any out the yet piece with no make a this. So, speaking of her, we give this put her limb on the go. First team target agent. If you can't expect free pairs, and we're going to keep pressing the tweet. Who's some on enough? We keep the head. What a player you'd be able to pay if it should be naming on true. Maybe 90s and he's in 90.
6: You're not a truth. But both of them are true. Top or lit. Trees could ever get to our summit right now. I've side-eyed the tribe's river. How about the bunch of capers from Amtrak? Range 5-7 MEV. Or you get 2-4-1 horror. 40 horror. She tries to pick up the price with a cylinder. Plus, sub rank 500 is brighter and sterling. With all take one as tribe, you're going to feed Shabu, Ram, Pump, Titma, and Fitch. Right now, they have a new at every big deal. You got 4-5. Metro, you're
9: 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For an age bar as I work work. 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
1: This is a 1240 the ticket. 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Deal 6 19 big at kill evil the later. 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
2: 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When
3: very easy to be right in this guy.
4: This is a present. F shot. F. To the right, man. Two tap. Oh, push on. Got this.
5: Can you go ahead and find a ride to Apple or in a book and treat the only wider code as to high school game on a game show? So you heard of next content the fish over the Michigan Heights because they tell you to get to the next.
6: Hey, Carson, it's your choice and your balls on the...
7: There's baseball here, not the instant win.
8: They knew how to prevent him from not only scoring but also from rebounding. And what he needs to do to become a more polished player, and you guys have said this too, develop a post game for crying out loud, learn how to play with your back to the basket, and develop a short-range jumper.
9: And my question is...

0: The worst NBA free throw shooters are usually around 50%, right? That kind of the territory.
1: Yeah. Free throws?
0: Yes. Like some of the worst of all time is what I'm saying.
1: Yeah.
0: Like you would think at this point in the NBA with the how the three-point shot has proliferated that you'd be able to make one out of four or one out of three.
1: Just enough to keep people honest.
0: Yeah.
1: We had the guy calling and say Durin's knees may have been an issue towards the end of the season. I don't know if there's any validity to it, but we have this response. Yes, invest in a guy with bad knees, signed Brad and Allen Park.
2: You get him cheaper.
1: AJ, is this a real phone call? AJ in Rochester Hills. What's up?
3: This is a real phone call, guys. I just want your honest take. On the NBA rig narrative. Like, I don't want to believe it, but after Game 7 or even during Game 7, like, something just felt off. Like, we watched the team all year, and then they just completely no-show at home. And then, you know, you add that ABC Cavs Knicks promo before the series was over, and it just makes fans feel like the league already had the matchup ready. Like, I just want your guys' honest take. Like, am I crazy? Are we crazy?
2: Yes, you're crazy. You're crazy. There's no way Cade Cunningham went out there and said, I'm going to shoot bad today. Tobias Harris, who's a free agent, I'm going to miss all my shots.
1: Like, AJ, I hope you know we are carrying 0 ounces of water for the NBA. John has openly ripped the league every other day while the Pistons have been making this run. We have no skin in the NBA finance game. They're not cutting us checks. No. They're not doing us any favors. I have no reason to cape or stick up for the league. It's not rigged. Do you have any idea on the scope of which you would have to do this for no one to ever say anything? The script gets handed out, and then you have to, like, shred it and never speak of it again?
2: Right, yeah. Where's all the money coming from that is you're paying these guys to be bad?
1: Right, because who said, hey, you get your copy of the script, blown ACL this year.
2: Yeah, career done.
1: Hey, Durin, you're sitting on a gold mine. You got to ruin all of it.
2: Yeah.
0: Play with bad knees.
1: And beyond it.
2: Yeah, or make it look like you're playing with bad knees. Yeah. Just slip around a little bit.
0: Not really ice in the bag. Right.
1: And the ABC promo is completely unrelated. It's a TV station, TV network, that cut multiple promos and aired the wrong one.
2: Yes. It's the same as, hey, when they do get to the Stanley Cup final or the NBA finals, that you have jerseys or T-shirts made up for both teams. And then all of a sudden, one of them wins. Here you go. We're ready with this set of T-shirts. Well, the other ones are still there.
1: Right. Like, impoverished countries are going to get a whole bunch of Knicks-Cavs gear.
2: Right.
1: It doesn't mean it's rigged. Let's get to Heather with the news.
4: This news is brought to you by Fusion Energy. Well, a Canton man is dead after attempting to save a pet during a house fire. Officials say at 1 a.m., police and fire received a call for this large fire. And when they arrived, two adults had already escaped the flames. However, a 44-year-old man stayed inside in an attempt to save a pet. So this man has been identified as Nathan Denlar, later found dead on the second floor. Unknown if this pet survived or if the pet made it out. Also unknown what caused the fire. Everything remains under investigation.
1: Well, and I don't know. I mean, I don't have a dog, but with cat, like, they'll run under beds and hide.
4: Oh, sure.
1: And it's the worst thing they could be doing while there's a fire going on.
4: And unfortunately, I know that pets mean a lot to people. You are not supposed to try to rescue your pets in case of a fire.
1: As heartbreaking as it is.
4: You're sitting
1: on the outside imagining the worst.
4: I have them at home, too, and I would love to get them out safely, but that is not what you should be worried about during a fire. If you wanted one of those Royal Pop pocket watches from the Swatch store in Somerset, you are out of luck. You're going to have to find another location or go online and pay even more for one. So the watch collection will not be sold in Troy after it was shut down for 2 days over safety concerns. So on Monday, a store manager taped some signs to the store's like front windows telling customers that, hey, we're not going to have them here. And if you want one, you can go online for more information. But they say even so, even though they weren't selling them anymore, there was a lot of people going into that Swatch store at Somerset. A lot of people are just interested. One woman said, hey, I was hoping to see them. I wanted to see the quality of them. Another person said that they wanted to get one for their 7-year-old.
1: Oh.
4: He is a collector of watches.
1: He is.
4: The dad and said he wants to get his 7-year-old into high-end watches and thought, I'll start with this $400 one because if it does break, I won't feel that bad about it.
2: Huh.
4: And another one just wanted to see what all the hype was about. You know, like people just kind of wanted to check it out. It is funny because I have searched it so much on my computer and clicked on these articles, I'm getting pictures of them. And Emily saw one last night and she's like, I want that.
2: Advertising at work.
4: So we did. I ended up taking her to the kids' site.
1: Mm-hmm.
4: They have a whole kids' collection at Swatch. Super cute watches. And I told her when she can learn how to
2: tell
4: read
2: time.
4: A clock.
2: Yeah.
4: Because they're not digital. You know, you have to know how to read a clock. Then we'll talk about getting her a watch.
2: A watch has hands? Where are the hands?
5: When you can count to how much this watch costs, you can buy it.
2: Yeah.
4: The kids' watches aren't that outrageous. They're like $45, $50.
2: Oh, okay.
4: I mean, they're not... This one was a collab, which is why those watches were that pocket watch was so expensive. For years, SUVs have basically dominated American roads, but the traditional sedan may be making a comeback. So according to industry analysts and automakers, more buyers are taking another look at their traditional four-door sedan. Reason, basically, pretty simple. Affordability, right? Like, sedans often are thousands of dollars less than the comparable SUV. Also, better fuel efficiency, lower insurance costs. The list goes on and on. So it sounds like automakers are now reconsidering sedans because a lot of them have been discontinuing.
1: Yeah.
4: I, up until basically a couple years ago, always drove a sedan. And the ones that I drove are no longer being made by the company that I was driving. So... we'll see. Maybe new models also looking at making them more electric or hybrid vehicles.
1: Why did they go away from them initially?
4: Because so many people wanted those small SUVs or bigger SUVs.
2: Sight line, like, it's safer. Safety.
4: Yeah. I mean, like, the demand.
2: Usefulness.
4: Yeah, people don't want them. Yeah.
1: Store more stuff. All right, Heather with the news. It's 97.1.
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1: Any chance of a rainout tonight?
2: I know it's raining now in some parts. I thought there were supposed to be thunderstorms later, but I think they'll actually be able to play the game.
1: Get Montero
2: your ace
1: started.
2: Is on the mound. Guider Montero.
1: He's been their ace, right?
2: He's been their most consistent pitcher.
1: Yeah. Didn't have to pay him $37 million a season.
2: Nope.
1: Yeah. This series, I mean, you laid it out. I mean, it's May, so how big can a series be? But if this goes the way it's been going, they're going to drift farther and farther out of this division. They're 6.5 back after a loss last night. Tigers could be as many as 9.5 out.
2: Yep, 9.5 by Friday morning. Or, they find their winning ways again, 3.5. And you start that road to recovery. See if you can hold on until Scooble comes back.
1: It's painful because it's not even just one thing. It's like everything.
2: Yeah.
1: And there's some built-in injury excuse, but there's also just a frustration and like it's not getting any better. It's every night pain.
2: Yeah, and it's the lineup where you got three legitimate bats in McGonagall, Dingler, and Green.
1: Mm-hmm.
2: And then you finish it off with Torque, who's been awful all season long except for that five-game stretch where he hit five home runs. McKinstry, Veerling, Perez, Zach Short, who has yet to get a hit. And Cole Keith has put bat the ball, so I'm not going to put him in the same category as those guys.
1: But I just want to illustrate something with Cole Keith. You're right. What's his batting average on the year?
2: .293.
1: Right. Which traditional baseball guy is going to say, hey, that's a good hitter. Torque is having a bad year, yes?
2: Yes.
1: What's Torque's OPS?
2: Torque's OPS, hold on, I got to refresh my page. It's in the 600s. Torque's OPS is 671.
1: And Keith's is?
2: Colt Keith is 687.
1: Yeah, so statistically, they're having damn near the same impact when you factor in walks and driving the baseball.
2: Right.
1: So Keith having a good year at the plate, Torque having a bad year at the plate, that's why OPS is a better measure, and both of them are below average.
2: Right, and so it seems weird to say this, but Torque's OPS at

0: that's bad, usually, right? Or you're not important is what that is.
1: Yeah, I think the broadcast last night said league average, I think it was Dickerson, said 720 has typically been around league average.
0: But, like, Keith isn't really helping them or hurting them, but Torque is hurting them.
1: Sure.
2: Yeah.
1: Yeah,
2: and you had Torque's numbers since that five-game stretch. I don't know if you still have those.
0: Well, the last 13 games. So since Skubal got hurt in the 2-11 stretch, he's 5 of 46, 0 homers, 3 RBI, 23 strikeouts. So half the at-bats are strikeouts. That's awful.
1: That's abysmal. Tech says A.J. Hinch is always pinch-hitting Cole Keith. It's maddening. Well, that's the other thing. Cole Keith's numbers are inflated because he only gets favorable matchups.
0: Yeah.
1: Would his numbers be worse if he faced like strong lefties?
0: And you kind of hit me something, right? Made me think of something right here. Because of the injuries, should AJ be trying to do so much matchup stuff with his better players?
1: Yeah, the problem is just
0: Keith is one of his better players right now, even though he's a zero war. Well, exactly.
1: There's two schools of thought. I mean, if none of these guys are any good, then I have to lean more on the matchups to try to create favorable advantages for guys.
0: I said to you guys, one of the things I think he needs to do is hit McGonagall and Green back-to-back right now. I think he try to create instant runs.
2: Yeah, get one on, knock him in with the
0: back-to-back
2: other.
0: Back-to-back runners gets a little bit of the mojo going in the dugout.
1: Put pressure on the pitcher.
0: Yeah.
1: Look, they're only scoring 2.5 runs per game on this 2-11 stretch since Skubal went down. They're just not, I mean, it's not, as I said, it's not any one thing. You could say it's the offense, and it certainly is the offense. I could point out that their starting pitching is in shambles and the bullpen's terrible. I mean, the bullpen was no better than Valdez last night.
2: Right. And the pitching is probably the thing that's let you down the most because you spent the most on it in the postseason, and it was supposed to be that one aspect where that could carry you through some of these low-scoring games, getting you to the trade deadline where you better knew what you needed to add and you could go at that extra bat. Well, they're not even going to make it that far.
1: 10 starts in for Valdez, 4.5 ERA, 1.4 whip. They're the lowest or the highest, the worst numbers for him since 2019. And his strikeout rate and whiff rate's the lowest of his career. It's tough when that's your big free agent acquisition.
2: Yes.
1: You need him to be the slump buster. He's got to get him back on the winning ways when you're struggling.
2: It's been frustrating. There's no question about it.
1: And I know saying that 2 runs wasn't going to do him any favors yesterday regardless.
2: No, you can't expect him to pitch a shutout every time.
3: No. He's been awful in, I think it's 4 starts, he's been awful in 6 starts, he's been fantastic.
1: Mm-hmm.
3: But if that ratio keeps decreasing, like it was, 6-2, now it's 6-4 in terms of good starts versus bad starts. So he's got to be better.
1: Yeah.
3: And the bats have got to come alive. It's just disturbing to see how poorly they're hitting.
2: What do you guys got today?
3: Well, Trajan Langdon's going to speak at 1 o'clock,
1: mm-hmm.
3: So that's going to be interesting to see if he gives any insight into what's coming up in the offseason. He actually did last year. He told you exactly what he was going to do.
2: Yeah.
3: Going to work on the margins, and they did. They got their players that they actually made them a better team. So we'll see what he says today. I don't know if it'll be – I imagine it's going to be a little bit more than, hey, we're going to work on the margins.
2: Right.
3: But I doubt he's going to tell you exactly what he's going to do, but – that'll be interesting to check out.
1: You guys can parse through, read between the lines, yeah?
3: Yeah. I mean,
1: get
3: our own thoughts on that, too. And obviously, the Tigers slumping. I mean, was it 16 out of 22 or something like that?
1: Sounds right.
3: My God. That's not good. But good news with Skubal.
1: Yeah. Is this going to sweep the nation, the nano needle, getting these guys back?
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0: another edition of Are You Gonna Eat That? Coming up today at 12:30. I think it was Brad called before we had followed through on our Lions stuff that we said we'd do. We suggested that the real trade that they need to make if they want to do something significant is trade Asar Thompson. His theory is you got to give up something to get something, and he is way more right than wrong. And here's what his theory is. His theory is he thinks Ron Holland can develop to be a better offensive player, and he won't be as good defensively most likely, but he's pretty darn good. And that if you go out and get, you know, an elite, a damn good secondary score, maybe elite's a strong word, but a damn good secondary score to pair with Cade. And I'm thinking to myself, okay, if I'm doing this show in Utah, New Orleans, and Brooklyn, then those are the names that we keep going back to. It doesn't have to be Markkanen and Trey Murphy or Michael Porter Jr., but they're just ones that are familiar going back to the trade deadline. Yeah, that'll get my attention in Utah, New Orleans, or Brooklyn. But with that said, it's still a, you know, it's a risk. There's no doubt it's a risk. And but it would also be something people wouldn't think they want to do. And it feels like I doubt even the Pistons would want to do it, but Scott writes in, yep, that trade would hurt, so you know it's fairly reasonable. You got to get a 20-10 type guy, nearly a superstar. Somebody's 1B. Well, in the case of the three players that we always talk about, they're like their team's leading scorers. So, you know, you'd be getting somebody that can put the ball in the basket. What else do we got here? Thompson is an elite defensive and effort guy. Durin was the third best center in the Cleveland series and looked like he had Benadryl in his Gatorade bottle. Thompson should be part of the core. Durin can be, but I'm not paying him more than $32 million a year. That's from Jared and Fenton. Well, Jared, you might be losing him then. And if you're cool with that, that's fine. You have to figure out what else you're going to do. The one thing about Durin, okay, there is no justification, none, and nobody would argue that playoff Jalen Durin in 2026 is worth paying. Nobody. But if that's who you're convinced all he will ever be, that's when you draw a line in the sand. And I don't know that that's fair. I don't know that I could say that I'm convinced that that's, in fact, I'm pretty sure that's not all he'll ever be. But I kind of feel like in the long run, this may help the Pistons in that he could develop and be the guy he was during the regular season that might make an all-NBA team. If he's that in the playoffs this year, you're paying him a ton more than what they likely will be negotiating for now. It could be a cost savings on a player that could still change the narrative about who he is.
1: Oh, he can absolutely change it because there was a narrative and then the narrative changed in the playoffs. Can you change it back? Absolutely you can. He's put yourself in his shoes. Do you think he got a ton of motivation this offseason? You would think.
0: You would have thought he had a ton of motivation in the playoffs.
1: Yeah, but again, we don't know the full story what happened.
0: That's true.
1: Right? I don't know what was going on with him physically, what was going on mentally, or what.
0: We might learn today.
1: We may not.
0: Trajan speaks at 1 and we'll carry it live.
1: I think there's something just seemed really peculiar and odd and just not right with him in the playoffs. And I don't accept that that's who he is. I don't. And maybe I'm being a homer on that, maybe being a fool on that, but I just think there was way too much of a sample size we saw in the regular season that proves that he's better than what we saw in the postseason. So an offseason of training and motivation should bring him to be a better player. I don't know what the cost is going to be to sign him to it because he's a restricted free agent, but you're certainly not giving him a max deal. You don't have to worry about that. That's out the window, and I'm sure his camp understands that too. But you would have to match, and that the great thing about being a restricted free agent is that you have the ability to match any offer that he gets. So you know what the market is.
0: And there's not a lot of teams that have the capital to offer him insane amounts of money.
1: Right. So you know what the market is. You can choose to match it, or you could do the sign and trade thing and work things out that way. So I think the Pistons are in a good position with Jalen Durin right now because it certainly looks like it's going to be a heck of a lot cheaper than it was 3 weeks ago.
0: From Harold and Taylor, you need to talk more about the pick swap Trajan pulled off. This is a deep draft, and the Pistons will get a very good player in this draft. Well, they could get a very good player. I mean, we were talking about how a lot of the immediate impact guys, if you look at the last two drafts, the most recent examples, I think it's 8 of the 10 players that made first or second team all rookie were gone before 21. A ninth went 21, and the other was like 40-something. But every draft is different. So that's why I don't put a ton of stock in that. But I don't think there's a guarantee that there'll be a good player on the board at 21. But there'll probably be someone.
1: Well,
0: but the pickings are the last, you know, teams have done a very good job at drafting lately.
1: ESPN just had a mock draft, and Jeremy Wu did a mock draft for ESPN, and he has the Pistons selecting Duke guard Isaiah Evans, 6'6", 180, and he's a guy who shot 36% from three and launched 7 threes a game, averaged 15 points a game, improving off of 6.8 his freshman year. So if he decides to stay in the draft, that's who they have him selecting. There are named players in this mock draft that come after that would be of interest, players that we've seen. You know, certainly you've got Jeremy Fears from Michigan State as a point guard, but I don't see the Pistons going like that. But there are other players that you saw in the tournament.
0: I'll just say this on Evans. Evans is a scorer from the he can shoot it.
1: Yeah,
0: and like that.
1: Guys like Alex Caraban or Terrace Reed Jr. You know, we saw those guys from UConn. You know,
0: Caraban would interest me. Reed not as much.
1: There are some players that could absolutely help the team, but they're not. It's not the sure hit like you'd have if you had a top 10.
0: There's like that is a check plus for Langdon. The point was we talk about the pick swap. They would be sitting at 28 if not for this pick swap. Instead, they're sitting at 21. So that is a check plus for Trajan Langdon. Langdon. Another thing is whatever Duren wanted before the season, he didn't give him. And now the thought is that Duren's actually lost leverage in negotiating a contract because of what happened in the postseason. Had they signed him to a max contract or some massive contract before the season started, that could be one that's already feeling like it could be haunting him. So that's another thing that I think he's gets a little check plus for. I guess we have to see what he signs for, what eventually the offers look like. It's a puzzle. As to what a bit of a mystery as to what he's going to end up getting, what kind of offers he's going to end up getting. From an unnamed texter, fell in love with Thompson this playoffs. Robin couldn't shoot either, just saying.
1: Robin was a perfect fit on a team that could handle having, you know, an offensively deficient player.
0: I don't know that that has anything to do with our discussion, which is what is best for the Pistons and how do you drum up a legitimate offer? I mean, Brad called and made everybody uncomfortable and said, I'd trade Asar Thompson because I could get something for him.
1: Well,
0: instead of the fantasy calls we get.
1: If you think you have Dennis Rodman, okay,
0: yep,
1: entering his prime years.
0: Yep.
1: Remember, Worm was old when he was joined the Pistons to begin with. But if you got somebody that you think is that same type of player who's going to be in his early to mid-20s here, imagine what that could fetch on that market.
0: And when we talk about positional redundancy, though, we talk about how similar Asar and Holland are. Asar is ahead of Holland, but okay, if you've got a guy that can do a lot of the same things, and maybe even be better offensively, and you move Asar, get something really good back. Holland gets a lot of those minutes. I don't know. From an unnamed texter, Thompson, the Cavs coach, literally said they game planned around Thompson. A 23-year-old player and a team is going to be game planning around him. No one is game planning around Holland. The argument isn't that Holland is as good as Thompson. Okay? That's not the argument. Nobody is arguing that. The argument is if you give up Asar Thompson, you're getting something back, something really good back. And that Holland can do some of the same things. He can play that role. He will not be as good at it. Although he could be better offensively when it's all said and done. 2-4, it would be a risky move. Okay? There's no question. Sometimes you got to take a chance. My guess is Trajan will shut it down because I think the Pistons do love Asar Thompson. trade department owner get asked about it. But that'll be coming up today. We'll carry it live at 1 o'clock. Another edition, Are You Going to Eat That? At 12:30. It's Carson Anderson here on 97.1. 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They're a firm that demands respect, not just for you, but from the insurance companies, too. 50 years of winning earns that. 1-800-CALL-SAM.
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13: 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We're taking your calls and talking sports this afternoon at 3 on 1240 The Ticket.
0: Intrigued if anybody else, I don't know how many options there are, but when people talk about trades and trying to make a trade, very rarely do we get a trade offer from a caller that hurts. You know what I mean? That they offer up something. Oh, yeah. And so that's an interesting one that it probably isn't going to happen. And I don't even know should happen. Probably not. But at the end of the day, at least he was speaking in real terms. I like it. 248-539-9797. It is going to be an interesting offseason. The more we talk about it, the more I think it's going to be fun. Because, I mean, we'll find out a little bit from Langdon today. One, when he speaks, I doubt he's going to say, probably just moves on the margins, guys. Develop from within. I think now that they've kind of had a chance to, and it's fair. Okay, we got this young core that secured the one seed. let's see what they're capable of. And, you know, didn't want to break up the core at the trade deadline, which is cool. Fine, I got no problem with that. But now that you've seen it in the postseason and seen the shortcomings, and what's your next move to sort of make the roster that much better, right? What's your next move to enhance this team? So I think it's gonna be fun offseason.
1: Well, I think it's gonna be interesting. I'm not sure if it's gonna be fun or not because we always talk about the trades. I mean, you have to have a team that's willing to trade a piece that you want to acquire.
0: Mm-hmm.
1: And I'm not sure if that's going to present itself or not. Free agency looks to be I'll be very cautiously optimistic about this, I guess, because I think the bigger move could happen at the trade deadline next year when teams are looking at the prospects of their upcoming offseason and realizing they're hanging on to a free agent to be that isn't helping you out at this point, so they're going to trade those guys.
0: Yeah. Well, we'll be paying attention for sure. 248-539-9797. So we've got a Tiger team that is taking on water, but it doesn't feel like it's the boat they're supposed to be riding in, if that makes any sense. What do you make of what's happened here, Scott, and how do you particularly jumpstart the hitting? I know you've got some ideas. What are you thinking of to jumpstart the hitting here a little bit?
1: Well, I think when you look at what the Tigers are doing right now, and there's nothing to like, really. You know, Riley Green is killing the ball. Doesn't have a whole, he hasn't really hit many home runs here, but he's killing the ball and he's getting on base a ton right now. McGonigal's cooled down significantly, but he's still getting on base at a really good clip. Even during his slump, he's on base a third of the time. That's great, and Dylan Dingler comes up with a hit every once in a while in the last few games as well. That's been nice. And Colt Keith has been kind of steady but provides no power whatsoever. Nobody else is doing anything on this team. And it is disappointing. I look up this week, and I think that this is a big week on two fronts. From the major league front, I think it's a big week for guys like Zach Short, Wenzel Perez, and Jahmy Jones, and maybe even possibly Zach McKinstry to throw him in the mix as well, or Spencer Torkelson. I think it's a big week because there are guys that are playing at AAA right now that are hitting well and deserve a chance. Guys like Chase Young and Malgari and Anderson and Jolks, these are all players that are playing well at Toledo. And I'm matching them up with the players that aren't necessarily starters on this team. Matching them up with like Jones, Short, and Perez for the short term here. You know, Wenzel Perez, he started a lot of games actually for the Tigers because they need the outfielder. But he's not hitting. You know, when you're a switch hitter, and you're not able to hit from either side above the Mendoza line,
0: right,
1: that's not good. You know, that doesn't show a skill set. It shows that you're just struggling. And Jahmy Jones, who's on this team specifically to hit left-handed pitching, and he's not hitting left-handed pitching, that's a problem because you're one of the last guys on the roster. And then when you are literally the last guy on the roster, Zach Short, which I still don't know why he's even on the roster, I think the writing's on the wall for you. So that's why I brought up these other names. But this doesn't exonerate Torkelson or McKinstry or other guys that are really struggling right now to figure it out. And with Torkelson, it's maddening because you're a first baseman. That's a position of power in Major League Baseball. And I think maybe the only thing that's saving him right now is that there is a struggle to hit in Major League Baseball currently.
0: Everybody.
1: Yeah, it's a slow start for a lot of players. And I think that saves somebody who's been a starter in the league for a number of years, who has a couple of 30 home run seasons under his belt, and you know they can get hot in a moment's notice, like when he went 5 straight games with a home run earlier this year, just a few weeks ago. So maybe he's further down the road to examine. But I think those three players that I mentioned, Jones, Short, and Perez, I just think it's a big week. They're going to have to produce this week. Because if the team keeps losing, and these guys continue to not produce, then Scott Harris has no other recourse but to try. He got to improve the roster. And if you're not going to do it through trades, you got to promote from within. And I understand that there's a 40-man roster you have to worry about, and our guys on that. Well, you know what? Some guys don't belong in there anymore, okay? You give them enough of an opportunity, or they're, you know, vagabond-type players, guys that go from team to team and, you know, try to latch on for a roster spot. And there's a place for those guys. But at some point, time comes to an end, and you end up going on to another team. So I don't think there should be any worry about, oh, do we have to create space for this guy? Yeah, okay, go ahead and waive this guy. You know, and I'm trying not to get terribly frustrated with it.
0: Given the circumstance.
1: But it's hard not to.
0: Two of their top five OPS guys that are above the average in Major League Baseball are out. Gleyber Torres and Gary Carpenter. People can say they were frustrated with Carp or whatever, and maybe you were.
1: Off to a slow start, but he was hitting.
0: He was still above average in terms of OPS. And your point about OPS, this is a five-year low for Major League Baseball for OPS so far. So it's
1: what's the average right now? Do you know?
0: 708.
1: Ooh,
0: and I think it was 706 in 2022. So in between, it's been between 711 and 734. So it is.
1: I was going to say like 715. I think it was in the last couple of years.
0: Anyway, the point is, offense is down. Tigers are no different. It gets exacerbated by two of their top five guys being out.
1: Obviously, they need those players. And, you know, Javi Baez is out as well, which some people might roll their eyes at. But this time last year, Javi was having an all-star season. He was off to a decent start this year. Mm-hmm. He wasn't a liability. I think the aforementioned three players right now, Jones, Short, and Perez, I think their liability is at the plate right now. They're getting no production from the bottom part of the order. And Torkelson has found himself in the bottom part of the order as well from time to time. Although yesterday, I think, was hitting fifth. But there's just... there is a lack of hitting from this team, and yes, there's a lack of hitting throughout Major League Baseball, but I think there are moves that can be made shortly if guys continue to struggle and slump, and guys like Young, Melgarry, Anderson, and Jolks continue to hit and provide a spark for their team down at Toledo. You know, Jace Young, when he was here with the Tigers for his limited at-bats, did not look out of place.
0: Right. I like it, and they do need something to inject some life. Dan in Ann Arbor, you're on 97.1. Hello, Dan.
3: Doug, are we climbing Mount Holly, or are we climbing another mountain here based upon how Cleveland's doing and Kansas City looks in the White Sox, right?
0: I still think it's going to be Mount Holly.
3: That's your favorite line, right?
0: I don't know if I've used it once, but I like it.
3: you've used it a lot.
0: Have I?
3: So last Tigers season, I remember going, and I think I was listening to you guys, and I bought tickets to the game, and Terry Skubel's Sunday start before Memorial Day was the best start he ever made, right? That was how he put himself on the path, right? And threw a damn near perfect game through six innings. And he's got to, you know, Jose Quintana is not getting any cheaper at this point of the year. Gator, you've sort of gone on this.
0: About 15 seconds. So what is the point?
3: Do we want a starting pitcher, or do we another bat? And what do you guys think?
1: I think it's a bat, because I think the pitching is getting healthy in a hurry here. You know, we're going to get a bunch of guys coming back real soon. I mean, you know, the bullpen's getting healthy with Will Vest coming back. Looks like Troy Melton can be back by the end of the month. Verlander will be back by the end of the month. Casey Mize just came back. And Terry Skubel looks like it'll be a matter of weeks, not months.
0: I concur with all of that. 2485

0: 5.
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10: I'm Steve Goff. The Tigers continue to struggle, dropping the opening game of their four-game set with Cleveland yesterday at Comerica Park, 8-2. Matt Vierling had one of the few bright spots for Detroit as he belted a 400-foot bomb in the eighth. Tigers and Guardians will go at it again tonight at 6:40. The Lugnuts are on the road tonight, beginning a six-game series with Lake County, the Cleveland Guardians' single-A minor league affiliate. Lansing hoping to keep up their recent momentum with the first pitch tonight at 6:05. MSU baseball begins Big Ten tournament play today at Omaha, Nebraska, matching up against number 5 seed Purdue. 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
19: All right, we'll go down to the podium. We'll go right now for Piston President of Basketball Operations, Trajan Langdon.
20: Almost went 2 seasons and 60 wins and first place in the East. Incredible accomplishment for these guys. And, you know, I think they learned a lot about one another, learned a lot about each other. You know, going into the All-Star break, being the number one seed, and then coming out, I think was different. We went from hunting teams to being the hunted in one season, and doesn't happen a lot, especially with a young team. And I think they realized and learned a lot about one another and what that actually means. And you don't learn that until you go through it. It's a completely different, mindset. Psychologically, it's different knowing that you're getting the other team's best night in and night out. They're going to be prepared for you, and for a lot of teams, it's their championship game of their season. Teams that are not going into the playoffs, if they can say they beat the number one team in the East, that gives them a lot of success, not only individual players, but teams.

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16: Happy to be with you on a Tuesday. Not sure what crawled in Doug's kale, but we're here ready to rock.
17: That was quite something, wasn't it?
18: It was. It was, Michael. I think he was a little upset at his listeners of his show.
17: Okay.
18: Because they weren't understanding that Trajan Langdon is not going to come out there and throw his team under the bus and say, we're going to trade this person, this person, this person. This person sucks, and we're just not good enough. And I think that's what upset him.
17: There is a middle ground.
18: And
17: I think
18: is.
17: That's what's getting lost here.
18: And I said, I think
17: it also would be nice if Trajan would come out with a little more energy than an unsafe fart. I think fans want to hear the word championships. I think fans want to hear a GM go, look, nice season.
18: Yeah.
17: But we are here to win championships, and I'm going to do everything it takes to get us one. That's what fans want. I think fans just want to know their teams are aspiring to the same thing they are. And when Trajan talks about these little almost cable news talking points, you know, we were the youngest team. No, you weren't. The Thunder were. 23.9 years, you were 24.3. So automatically fact check that.
19: We're still super young.
17: Yeah, exactly. No one cares.
18: Yeah.
17: And 14 went, no one cares. You made the playoffs last year. You made it this year. So, like, yeah, when Doug has a Chernobyl, which, by the way, I love. It's good radio. But it's also, no, fans here are tired. They haven't won a title in basketball in going on, what, 23 years. Football is hashtag never. Hockey now, the Wings have the longest playoff drought in the town. And baseball, currently the Tigers have a bottom four record and a GM who sounded a lot like this GM.
18: Yeah.

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4: I'm Steve Goff. The Tigers continue to struggle, dropping the opening game of their four-game set with Cleveland yesterday at Comerica Park, 8-2. Matt Beerling had one of the few bright spots for Detroit as he belted a 400-foot bomb in the eighth. Tigers and Guardians will go at it again tonight at 6:40. The Lugnuts are on the road tonight, beginning a six-game series with Lake County, the Cleveland Guardians' single-A minor league affiliate. Lansing hoping to keep up their recent momentum with the first pitch tonight at 6:05. MSU baseball begins Big Ten tournament play today at Omaha, Nebraska, matching up against number 5 seed Purdue. 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
1: The Ticket.
0: Correct. So here's what we did. Let me give you just a list of players. I want to know, because it's one thing to say, look, Trajan needs to make a move. And whether you have confidence that he will, that I think that is subjective. I think it all depends on, look, I don't have a great deal of confidence. I think my biggest fear is they're going to overpay for Duren. Like, I won't be surprised in the least if at some point Otto comes in here and says they've paid him $5 at $200. Mm-hmm. And I won't yell or anything. I'll just sit here. I mean, there's nothing I can do.
16: I think that's everybody's belief. It's kind of like the Gibbs contract. It's inevitable that you know what's going to happen.
0: Right. Even though, and again, there's no chair throwing. I have an opinion and whatever.
16: Right.
0: But like, here's a list of people. Some are free agents. Some require trades. Some of these are awful. Some of these, I don't think the guy's available. But here, do what you want. Like, for instance, I mean, we talk, like, LeBron James is a free agent at 42 years old, but it sounds like the Warriors or Cleveland. But would LeBron help you as a free agent signing a mid-level exception? Yeah, of course. But do I think you can get him? No. We've talked about Michael Porter Jr. Now, again, I'm not going to overstate MPJ. Do I think he puts you at a level to beat those teams? No. Does it get you closer? Yeah, depending on the roster construction. What?
16: Can we split the difference? I think he gets you to the conference. I mean, he gets you to the NBA Finals. I don't think that you beat the teams out of the West, but I think with Michael Porter Jr., you would be playing the Knicks right now, and I think you would be defeating the Knicks and waiting to get slaughtered a few weeks from now.
0: Yeah. We talk Lauri Markkanen. That's a trade. 3 at 148. He's 29 years old. He's 7 feet tall. He'll shoot

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8: David, the texts, hopefully ones that aren't drug-infused. Go ahead. I've given you a list. To me, it's Murphy or Markkanen. And the idea, Langdon worked in New Orleans. You're dealing with a couple of goofballs down there, including Troy Weaver. Maybe you get a deal done. New Orleans is incompetent. They are irrelevant. Maybe you can take advantage of them. But it's still going to sting. I mean, there's no world if you're holding on to Asur Thompson that Murphy is anything less than Ron Holland plus, and then 3 draft picks. I mean, New Orleans has to show something to their ownership. And if you want Markkanen, maybe the Jazz are high on opium and they don't ask for Durin and they don't ask for Asur Thompson. Then what are you offering him? You going to do the Mikal Bridges? You can give him 5 first-round picks plus Ron Holland plus, you know, whatever, Bobby Meatballs. Like, guys, you got to give to get.
9: Right.
8: To me, the you could do a deal that makes you better. You're just going to hate it. You could trade Durin for Austin Reeves. You could get that done. The Lakers can't keep Reeves. But the Lakers have bird rights where they could pay him more if he came back, only to be traded. The problem? Austin Reeves told you no on draft night years ago. You were going to take him.
9: See, I wonder if that has changed, Mike.
8: Maybe because of Cade.
9: And because the team is good. Like, yeah, coming to Detroit was a death sentence then. Now it's like, wait a minute, you guys gotten better. I'll go to Detroit.
8: David, what do you got? Nothing? I'll just go to the phones then.
10: No, I have stuff. I'll read it. I would love for the Pistons to trade for either Trey Murphy or Zion Williamson. That would be a perfect stretch 4 for us. Someone did mention Durin for Austin Reeves.
8: That's the one that's a 1v1, and you might pick up a first-round pick because the Lakers are dopey. You just got to ask the question, is Austin Reeves who you want to pair with Cade? And do you go Beef Stew, B-Ball Paul, plus rookie? That's your center core. Does it fix your power forward spot? No. But what if all of a sudden you brought back, because, again, you're not keeping Durin and you swap out the money, you pay Tobias the mid-level exception, and you bring him back. Look, I'm not telling you this is what I want. I'm trying to be realistic about players that are available and might help you. What I want, I've laid out. I'm not just going to say Lauri Markkanen all summer. It's pointless. Lauri Markkanen. But you get my point. I'm just trying to give people suggestions. You know, Michael Jordan. What am I supposed to say? Let's go to Michael, 97.1. Mike, how you doing, buddy?
11: Hey, guys. Good afternoon. So I completely agree. I totally agree with you guys about learning marketing. Mark Porter Jr. is also a great example. Trey Murphy. Fantastic. The problem is we're in Detroit. They decided not to do any of these things. And I'm so happy that you guys are reading ticket text and highlighting some of those fans. That's my main problem, actually. The fact that they are so – they're just whiny babies. Whiny babies that accept anything that's spoon-fed to them. And it's so tiring to listen to. This – when you looked at that game last night, and that's my main problem, actually, with Trajan Layden's conference that he just had, his presser.
8: Sure.
11: His analysis of Wimby, saying that, oh, we don't have a 7'6 player. Sir, look at the cast around him. That's the problem.
8: That's right.
11: Right now, what the Pistons have right now is a Saturday morning cartoon titled Cade and Friends. That's what they have. It's Cade and Friends. That's it. No, seriously, Mike.
8: No, it's a great line.

0: We got a lot planned, by the way. We're going to get to these Piston calls. We still have to talk about the Tigers, which I will. And in the 4 o'clock, I've got a couple of headlines. In our never-ending quest to find the bottom of the chili pot, as it would pertain to college sports, today is the day where I think we finally have flown about 70 miles an hour, nuts first, into the bottom of the chili pot. And I'm going to read a couple of headlines, and Enrico's going to take you to 6. Because I ain't got nothing for it. Sound good? Okay, then. Let's go to Raymond, 97.1. Raymondo, what's the good word, buddy?
1: Mikey, man, really quick. So I got 4 names in mind in no particular order. But first and foremost, there's 2 untouchables on this team. You said you watching yesterday and, how can we compete with the Spurs and how can we compete with OKC? You keep Thomas, or I'm sorry, Twin. What you do is you call the Lakers. They're infatuated with Durin. Here's Durin for Reeves. You do that. We have to throw in at these picks. The next 3-4 years doesn't matter. We're going to be winning 50 to 60 games, or we think we should, right? So F these picks. Durin and Reeves and go at, and for Reeves and a first-round pick. Then you call Utah. They want to move up to the number one spot. They're trying to stack up some first-round picks. Give them 3 first-round picks, Holland and anybody else. Go get Markkanen. You add Markkanen and Reeves to this squad. You keep Twin. Of course, with Cade, that's how you can compete with San Antonio and OKC.
0: Yeah.
1: Can we just go ahead and get Markkanen to make the finals? Yes. And what, losing 4 or 5 games? You got to keep a sir. Having a premier perimeter defender is very rare in this league. We have him.
0: I agree.
1: He's going to develop that corner 3. He becomes a 3-and-D type of guy. That's more than enough we need from him. That's how we compete with these guys.
0: Oh, I agree. We need to get Raymond, I agree with you. The question, and again, we're never going to get the answer to it. It's going to be on them if they make the call. Is Utah willing to do a marketing package that doesn't feature Ausar Thompson? Because that's going to be
1: the way I'm doing it.
0: Yeah, and look, I made the point. I mean, the Knicks gave up 5 first-round picks for Mikal Bridges. You know what?
1: Hey, go ahead and do the same.
0: That's kind of where I'm at. These picks don't mean anything.
1: Don't mean anything.
0: You're going to win 50-plus games a year. You're picking 23rd, 21st, 28th. I don't know.
1: Absolutely. That's what I'm getting at. We're still young. And you add Markkanen and Reeves to this. Or if we can't get Reeves, okay, maybe see what we can do with Trey Murphy and Markkanen. We need 2 guys. We need 2 guys to compete with the guys that the teams that you named.
0: I agree.
1: Now, can we make the finals with not getting 2 guys? Yeah, absolutely. But go all in. Let's be the first GM in this city. Put all your chips in the middle. Go all in. This is our chance. We can do it. It's not that far-fetched. It's not fantasy. It's not really that big of a fantasy to grab 2 of the 4 names.
0: No, because you have a superstar. This is the one thing the Pistons have never really had. Since Isaiah, they have a true superstar. And if
1: along with a first-team All-NBA defensive player.
0: Right, and I'm fine if you want to keep Ausar. I'm not mad. Because, Ray, you said the key thing. He's got to get better. This can't be the end point. Otherwise,
1: 1,000 shots a day, every day to summer. That's all I want to see. Lock him up in the gym. That's all I want to see.
0: Put him down at St. Cecilia's, corner 3s only. I'm with you, Ray. And I agree with your point, by the way, and I know Piston fans will push back. No, they're 2 players away. But I'm trying to get him the first player first. Oh, no, they're 2 high-level players away. There's no question. And the problem is there's nothing in your youth core that'll pipeline its way there. Like, right now, for me to say with a straight face to this audience that next year, you know, Ron Holland's going to be 15 a night on 38% shooting from 3, how? How could I say that to you? You know, Ausar Thompson, you want me to take the leap that he'll at least attempt 4 or 5 threes a night? Okay, I could get there. Now, the results might be ghastly, but we got to get there.
2: Right.
0: And at least I know what Ausar brings to the table, which is going to be that super gym class hero, defensive, try hard, pain in the ass. Cool. I still don't know what you're paying that, but we'll deal with that next year. Durin's the problem to me. Because unless Durin gets a hell of a lot better, and mind you, I'm trying to hand him a $50 million player a year to help him be better. Because if the only thing that it takes to decapitate Durin is, well, there's people in the paint, .. Well, then what am I paying $40 million for?
3: That's funny when Trajan said that, like, well, you know, they made adjustments and they took away, I'm paraphrasing, they took away the easy baskets, so he struggled. Like, well, congratulations, they did their job.
0: Correct. So again, Guy's already been in the league. How many years? Hasn't improved the offensive skills we need. You had a bunch of really exciting fake production in the regular season against garbage. That's fine. The playoffs are what you are judged by. That's what makes me nervous. I'm fine if you want to keep him, but it's going to take a very specific player next to him to truly unlock what we're doing. And the problem is, and I'm just going to reset this, and I apologize. It's okay. CBS yesterday, Enrico and I talked about this. The numbers on Duren and Asor on the floor together in the playoffs were so bad. The regular season, the worst half-court offense per 100 possessions was the Brooklyn Nets at 91.4 points a game. You, when Asor and Duren were together in the playoffs, per 100 possessions, 88.4. Now, if Trajan says we're going to look at everything, and we're going to turn over every stone, there's no way they don't have that very analytic.
3: Yeah.
0: And you got to ask yourself, is that fixable? That's what the money's for.
3: Yeah, it's only so much you can do during the summer because I guess the summer is going to be magical for everybody. Everybody's going to get in the gym. Everybody's going to have a plan. It's like, pardon me, I know they're young, but if they haven't done it by now, what are we waiting for? Does it take that much to go out and develop a three-point shot?
2: Clearly it does because he airballs most of it. So, yeah.
3: Right. It's like you should have known this a few years ago. You know, if I want a long career, I'm going to need to add to my game. I'm going to need to add this element to my game. Asor, yeah, I think you've maxed out on the defensive skills. The fact that teams just left you wide open and just said, correct, there's the rim. We're not going to guard you.
0: It also cripples all your off-ball action offensively because they're not guarding him.
3: No.
0: You know, you saw it against Orlando, and I know we make fun of Jalen Suggs, but he was allowed to play free safety because no one had to guard Asor.
3: Mike, it's what we used to call back in the day when you play ball, a self-check. I don't need to check you. You can check yourself.
0: Right. Basically, you have Cohen Carr out there.
3: Yeah.
0: It kills me. I know.
3: He hit threes in the tourney.
0: Right. 2-4-1 game. Okay. 2-4-8-5-3-9-97-97. We'll knock out the rest of the calls. We'll get some of the texts. Got an NFL today to do. And then I do want to spend some time on nuts first, chili pot, college sports. Headlines for Rico, and I'm turning my microphone off.
3: Okay.
0: Couldn't even believe these were real. 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
20: All right, part two of this. I'm actually very. It's football today, but it's Rico's got some odds. Just some early summer fun here. David, go ahead. I still vote we get these bells at Greater Life. I just think Mass would hit a whole lot differently.
21: You may be right, Michael. You may be right.
20: That would
21: right.
20: be pretty amazing.
21: Okay.
20: David's uncle with three bow ties on, because that's his move.
22: If the Pistons would have won, they could have afforded it.
20: Well, the Pistons screwed over that. We could have bought the chimes with our ticket.
21: Oh, we were right. going with a crystal cathedral.
20: It would have been amazing. An oil painting of David riding a stallion in the paper collar. Let's continue.
21: Is that David or Jesus?
20: All right. Before we get to Super Bowl odds, Mike, you were once a video game person.
23: Sure.
20: Kenny, I know you do. And David, I think you play with your boys. So before we get to the Super Bowl odds, guys.
23: Video games.
20: Yeah.
23: You said something there. I just want to clarify. I play video games with my boys.
22: All right.
23: Boys.
22: Move along.
20: Dude, really? Like, I don't think. Okay. Just move forward. Sometimes I wonder what I'm doing here.
21: Yeah. The five people to be on the cover of the new Madden game.
20: Well, this is the Madden curse.
21: Correct.
20: Basically, this means these people will be tank-delled by week five.
21: So, yes, there are no odds, but here's who the five people that they think will be the
20: okay.
21: most likely.
20: Now, one of these is going to die. This is what happens with Madden most years.
21: You want to take a guess?
20: Josh Allen?
21: No.
20: Then I'm done. Go ahead.
21: There is a quarterback on there, though.
22: Lamar?
21: No.
23: May.
21: Guys, think West Coast.
20: Think Justin Herbert?
21: Used to be here.
23: Stafford?
21: Bing, bing, yes.
20: Oh, man, the Rams are so effed.
21: Another name.
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21: And in there.
20: Oh, man.

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11: I'm Steve Goff. The Tigers continue to struggle, dropping the opening game of their four-game set with Cleveland yesterday at Comerica Park, 8-2. Matt Beerling had one of the few bright spots for Detroit as he belted a 400-foot bomb in the eighth. Tigers and Guardians will go at it again tonight at 6:40. The Lugnuts are on the road tonight, beginning a six-game series with Lake County, the Cleveland Guardians' single-A minor league affiliate. Lansing hoping to keep up their recent momentum with the first pitch tonight at 6:05. MSU baseball begins Big Ten tournament play today at Omaha, Nebraska, matching up against number 5 seed Purdue. 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
16: I was talking to Cookies last night. He did one of his silly little polls or whatever.
17: Yeah.
16: And he's like, yeah, no one's watching the Tigers. And I can't blame you. I mean, they're horrible to watch. Call it what it is. What I'm not going to do is I'm not going to go to either end of the spectrum here. I'm not going to totally absolve them the way I've heard other people at this place do because of injuries. Can't do that. And I'm also not going to tell you that, all right, everything's going to be perfect because they'll get healthy. I can't do that either. They're playing bad baseball. And what bothers me most is when you keep doing the same thing and expect a different result. And this is where Scott Harris and A.J. Hinch should be called into question. And I don't think this is unfair. Once again tonight, you have Zach Short in a major league lineup. I mean, that's fireable. Wenciel Perez. Like, do you understand how bad you have to be in 30 plate appearances to have a negative war? Do you understand how bad you have to be?
17: Yeah.
16: Like, when you look at this lineup and you go from Matt Vierling leading off, negative war, Jamai Jones, negative war, Torque, negative war, Perez, negative war, Haiyu Lee, negative war, Zach Short, negative war. You picking up a theme?
17: Yep.
16: Now, the team sits at 20-28. But if you wanted a bigger sample size, some of this, you may say it's fair, you may say it's unfair. I just want to offer this to you.
10: Okay.
16: It's been a hot minute since this has been a good baseball team, healthy or not. That's why I think it's clownish to just absolve them. Because, well, injuries. Their last 100 games, they're 43-57. Okay? 43-57 over a 100-game spread to finish last year and start this year. I'm making a point.
10: No, I get it. Go ahead.
16: They are not good. And when you keep doing this, look, I don't say this lightly because I don't want this to be sports radio blather. I'm being thoughtful when I say this to you. They're 20-28. They're 6.5 games out of first. Cleveland has 3 games in hand. It's slipping away. It hasn't slipped. It's slipping.
10: Mm-hmm.
16: Hey, you win the next 3. Wow. All of a sudden, you get a little different feel.
10: Back in the game.
16: But, you know what? I don't care. I'll do it for you.
17: Back in the game, baby!
16: But I wanted to give you an idea of where you sit now by math. And then I'm going to offer you my only idea at a solution. And I'm telling you, it's not a great one. But, for instance, you have one of the 4 worst records in the sport. Okay, Rockies, Angels, Houston, and you. That's the company you're keeping. Do you know your odds to just get to 80 wins? This is as of today. Just to 80. Not 85.
10: No, I do not.
16: Not 90.
10: Just to get to 80.
16: Just to get to 80.
10: I gotta think that it's not that difficult. But somehow, Mike,
16: Plus 150.
10: Okay.
16: Do you know what your odds are to win the division? The AL Comedy Central. Division's a joke.
10: Plus 300?
16: Plus 450. Look, here's the only thing I can offer you. I think you're approaching break glass in case of emergency time, okay? And what I mean is this. When Scooble gets back in a month, or when Melton gets back, these are all positive things. Maybe Glaber helps you a little bit. The idea is this. Does anything you're watching now or does anything you're forecasting later equate to a 90-win baseball team who's going to compete for the World Series? They're morbid. They're terrible defensively. They're terrible offensively. The pitching's primarily been okay. Bullpen high leverage moments have been not okay. But here's where I'm at. Break glass in case of emergency. Every night you're putting Wenciel Perez, Jamai Jones, and I can't even think of Zach Short in the lineup. Here we go. I'm going to say it, and I'll be accused of being sports radio guy, but guys, I swear to you, I'm not. This is my last desperate act. I call up Max Anderson. I call up Max Clark, and I call up Valencia.
10: Ooh.
16: No, I call up the 3 kids that are high enough in the system, AAA, and Anderson's back, healthy. Clark has scuffled a bit. But, again, I'm looking for people who are simply better than negative war.
10: So we're desperate right now.
16: No, Rico, I said it's break glass in case of emergency.
10: No, that's
16: if
10: desperate.
16: If I give these kids a 15-game run, could it be worse than Zach Short?
10: No.
16: Could it be worse than Wenciel Perez?
10: No.
16: Could it be worse than Jamai Jones?
10: Mike wins.
16: I'm approaching something where if I'm the president of baseball operations and I'm watching this lineup, I'm starting to question myself because I'm not giving my manager the tools necessary to put a winning product out there. They got shut down by Bob Ciccone last night. It's awful.
10: It is. What, like 2-11 since Scooble's gone?
16: 2-11 since Scooble got hurt. Your underdogs tonight, Parker Messick's got about a 2-3 ERA. Pardon me if I don't have high hopes. Look, I'm asking the question. If you don't like my idea, what's yours?
10: I mean, you made the Cleveland pitcher last night look like a Cy Young Award winner. I mean, 7-1, it's like, and then it finished off 8-2. Like, I don't know. I'm with you. It almost feels like if Cleveland takes three games of the 4, or heaven forbid, sweeps, at that point, yeah.
16: You're in panic.
10: Bring up everybody because this thing has gone belly up.
16: And look, I mean, I don't know what else I can do. And I'm not flippant. I'm not doing this whole it'll save everything. But like, okay, Max Clark, if the Mets can bring up A.J. Ewing, who had fewer at-bats than Max Clark, and A.J. Ewing is helping them, I got to try.
10: Right. Well, because I think a lot of people, a lot of those guys will help the first time around, kind of like McGonagall did, because it's they haven't seen him before. But you're right, because if you don't do something soon, I think you're going to lose, the fans will just flat out lose interest with you.
16: Well, here's the other one I'll give you. I mean, Max Anderson, I understand he was dinged up. He's back. He's like 24 years old. He's a right-handed bat. You play him at third base. Look, I am not telling you this is perfect. I'm not screaming about it. I mean, even, dude, I'm getting to a point where I'm bringing up anyone.
10: Yes.
16: I mean, anyone. Here, you want to bring up another right-handed guy? I could DH him here. Bring up Eduardo Valencia, who you signed in 2018 in the international pool. Why? He's right-handed, and once again, we just flow charted. Are you Zach Short? No. Pasco. I'm just starting to question decision-making, because the lineup you're putting out on a nightly basis is below replacement level. And I fully understand getting Torres back can help you. But guys, this is a lot like our conversation with the Pistons.
10: I kind of thought that we wouldn't see Clark until next year, maybe the end of the year. But I just figured it was going to be next spring. They're going to bring him up and he was going to make the team, because they have said around and around, he's just not quite ready yet.
16: And he might not be right now. But could he be ready? Hey, but I know he dropped two fly balls in center. I know. Could he be better defensively than Wencel Perez in the outfield?
10: No, he'll fit right in, because it's Little League era every day.
16: I know. Look, I'm asking you guys, because I'm just at a point where you're 20 and 28, and if you want me to sit here and go, it'll all be fine when they get healthy, will it? Like, are you ready to count on Melton? To know that Melton, the second go-around where the video's out on this kid, you know, you've seen McGonagall when the video comes out, and then he scuffles, then he makes an adjustment, and then it's a punch-counterpunch thing. Who's coming to save you? This lineup, what are the injuries? You think Javi Baez is going to help? Like, what are the injuries? What are the players you're getting back to be this great lineup? This is still the failing of Scott Harris, that for all the kudos we gave for spending the money on Valdez, taking a shot on JV, the concern that very day, you didn't help the lineup. You guys called the show. You didn't help the lineup. We talked about seduction and why it was good the Pistons got hit in the face in Game 7. They can't get seduced that they're close. The Tigers.

0: and getting to the finals and game four of the Atlanta series, that changed everything. That the coach did a great job of making a change, going to a point center, and they've been flying ever since. Now, they beat my Philadelphia 76ers, which, you know, we didn't have a chance anyway. You know, Joel Embiid, you can't trust the process. He's a new 50-50. I'm alluding to a little football analogy right there, HD. He's a new 50-50 Jay Cutler of the Bears. 50% of the time he's going to play, 50% of the time he's not going to play. You can't trust the process. So, but back to your Knicks, I think the Knicks get into the finals. They have to be, now they have to hold accountable that the centers, the Cleveland centers, they have to show up, and Mobley has to be the second leading scorer. It can't be Harden, because you can't trust Harden in game seven. As you've seen the other day, he didn't play well, didn't shoot well, but he did make plays for others. So you can say that much for that.
1: That's going to be a very interesting matchup, because in previous times, Jared Allen and Evan Mobley have seen Karl-Anthony Towns and Mitchell Robinson get the best of them. Hell, even 3 years ago, Julius Randle got the best of those guys in a playoff series, which the Knicks won in five games and moved on to the second round of the Eastern Conference playoffs. If Evan Mobley and Jared Allen are able to wall that off like they were able to do against Jalen Duren, because Jalen Duren had his struggles and they didn't let him off the hook, this is going to be different. Two guys that can impact the basketball game, like Mitchell Robinson on the boards, and Karl-Anthony Towns being that playmaker right now for the New York Knicks.
2: But if you're Spider-Man, like, this is what you want. Like, the team you grew up watching, you didn't grow up far away from Madison Square Garden, mm-hmm. the world's most famous arena. The lights are going to be bright. Everyone's going to be watching the Cleveland Cavaliers versus the New York Knicks. This is the moment you want, man. How are you going to cash in on it? Let us know. Let us see.
1: Exactly, because he's waited for this, but he also said after beating Detroit, yeah, we got to the Eastern Conference Finals, but that's not the ultimate goal. It was the perfect thing for him to say, for everybody to hear it, and maybe even for Donovan Mitchell to hear it, saying, I finally conquered that demon, but let's see if we can conquer something else. Jason in Cleveland, I got a pretty good idea what your prediction is going to be for Cavs versus the Knicks. Jason, hit it.
3: I appreciate you taking my call.
1: Absolutely.
3: Look, I take some exception with your prediction on the Knicks and six, and that, you know, the Cavs are going to be lucky to take it that far. Who's the best player on the court in this series?
1: Well, it's Jalen Brunson. It's not Donovan Mitchell. You won't give me the go there.
3: It's Spider Mitchell. And let's not.
2: Tell him, Jason.
3: Number one seed in the East? Who was the number one seed in the East?
1: It was
3: the Detroit Pistons.
1: Sure.
3: And they got punked on their home court in a game seven because our center showed up.
1: Mm-hmm.
3: The Cavs are unlocking. Okay. They're still getting better every game. Karl-Anthony Towns is a head case. We all know it.
1: Wow.
3: And we know what we got in Mike Brown. Cavs and six all day long.
1: Okay.
3: Thanks, guys.
1: I always appreciate the love for your team, Jason. You know how much we love when people represent
2: Cleveland!
1: That team.
2: Cleveland!
1: But I want to
2: This one's for you!
1: Well, he always said the Cavs are ascending. They didn't look like an ascending team in game six at home.
2: No, they look god awful in game six at home.
1: And believe me,
2: so much so that we all thought the Detroit Pistons.
1: I raised my hand.
2: Definitely were going to take game seven.
1: Yep.
2: On their home court. You got to give it to the Cavs because I didn't expect that in the game seven, especially how game six looked at on their home court.
1: Absolutely. I give them all the credit in the world. Max Strus showing up as unsung hero in game five, and they had Sam Merrill showing the unsung hero in game seven when Donovan Mitchell took over and became the best player on the floor. But yeah, there was not any of us. There may have been people in Cleveland that may have looked at it and said, man, we had game six opportunity. We let it get away. Not a lot of people thought a lot about their chances, but give them credit. They went in there. And like Jason said, they punked the Pistons more than the Pistons punked them.
4: To Jason's credit, the seeds that the Knicks beat were 6-7.
1: Wow.
2: Oh.
1: Wow. When people try to do kids' games, it is just painful. I thought if anybody would know better, be Eric Hanman, the E-Dog himself.
4: I nailed it, Freddie.
1: All right, I didn't say you didn't nail it. I'm just saying
2: that's because you're a nailer. Like, you always nail it.
1: Okay.
2: Because you're a nailer.
1: How do we get to
4: right
1: that?
4: On the button.
1: Yeah. How do we get to that? I can't believe it avenue, and please don't say that against Street.
2: He's a nailer.
1: Max and Raleigh, we both believe the Knicks will win the series against the Cleveland Cavaliers in the Eastern Conference Finals. Max, what say you?
5: Man, I tell you, I enjoy you brothers every day. I want to make this quick and simple. I think the Cavs going to take it if it goes seven games. Here's why. Donovan Mitchell got a point to prove. He can prove that I can do it without LeBron. He can kill all the rumors. He can establish his name. He can put a claim stamp on that team because – the rumors are floating. Well, we need LeBron. We need LeBron. And I think this is why he's going to be so hungry to prove a point in two areas. We can do it, and we can do it without LeBron. And here's the crazy part. Mm-hmm. I'm a Laker fan.
1: Right.
5: And I'm telling you now, the kid got something to prove to the whole world that, hey, we can do this. And I think if they go seven, I think they're in a dogfight. And I think Cleveland can take it.
1: Hey, Max, real quick. Were you ever a LeBron fan when he got to your Lakers team, or you just were like, meh?
5: I was a LeBron fan. I thought LeBron was good. I thought LeBron was great. But one thing I did not appreciate the fact that he kept switching teams. Laker fans, we live Laker. We die purple and gold. There ain't no switching. He's great. He is the man. I'm so appreciative of what he did. I think, hey, he did what he did at Lakers. We won the championship in the bubble. I'm not taking that away from him. But now we're still in the same dilemma. Okay, what you going to do? You're going to stay? You're going to leave? But I got one weapon. I don't think LeBron will leave his son.
1: He's not leaving. Yeah, he's not leaving L.A. because of his son, his wife, his other son, his daughter, and his brand. Max, I'm with you. He ain't going nowhere. He going to be there in Los Angeles no matter what happens. Keep weighing in. Who you got winning the Eastern Conference Finals series between the Knicks and the Cavaliers? 888-SAY-ESPN, 888-729-3776. We can't wait to hear from you on the afternoon cool known as Freddie and Harry with Harry Douglas. I'm Freddie Coleman on ESPN Radio, the ESPN app, and SiriusXM Channel 80.
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18: I'm Christine Lisi. The countdown continues for tip-off of Game 1 of the Eastern Conference Finals for the Knicks and Cavaliers. Tonight also marks the first Conference Finals appearance for Cleveland star Donovan Mitchell. He certainly is one key for the Cavaliers, but not their only one, points out ESPN NBA analyst Chinne Agwumike.
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19: I think their bigs are the ones that dictate, because when their bigs play with force, they win. 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
18: 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NFL Chiefs receiver Rashee Rice sentenced to 30 days in jail after testing positive for marijuana in violation of the terms of his probation for his role in a crash that left multiple people injured on a Dallas highway 2 years ago. Baseball. Yankees ace Gerrit Cole will make his season debut and his first major league start since Tommy John surgery Friday versus Tampa Bay.
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0: the tallest tales. He had this to say about who could decide the Eastern Conference Finals, and it won't be the two stars.
1: I think that Batman and Batman for both teams, Jaylen and Donovan, they're going to play great. Who's going to play the best between Harden and Cat? Because these are the two guys that they have sometimes, they have the history of, hey, the playoffs aren't nearly, Harden has all those game sevens and those moments where we just don't know what happened to him. Cat has this history of picking up silly fouls and fouling out of games.
2: I will say this about James Harden. It's hard to sit up here and just say that James Harden is going to be consistent throughout the Eastern Conference Finals, knowing his history. What I would say about James Harden, if he can win you a game or two, you would take it if you're Cleveland.
0: Absolutely.
2: If he can win you a game or two, because I like to put the spotlight on the others, and that's the Max Strus's, the Jared Allen's, the Sam Merrill's, the Dennis Schroeder's who comes in the ball game and orchestrate things, not just offensively, but can be a pest defensively as well, too. He's going to pick up full court. So I'm looking at those others outside of the big-name players that can really alter this series, especially for the Cleveland Cavaliers.
0: The one thing that will be an advantage for Cleveland, in my opinion, when it comes to James Harden, that you don't have to rely on him to do that, what you just said, to win a game or two in a series. When you had to rely on him when he was the lead guy or one of the lead guys, it just never seemed to work out in critical situations. As long as it doesn't get to that point, Cleveland can rely on Donovan Mitchell, because if he's having a big game, that means everybody else is having a big game. If James Harden is having a big game, a lot of that used to be scoring. Can you find that balance? You can't expect 30 to 35 point explosions. I don't think he's that kind of player anymore when it comes to James Harden. But he gives you like 20 and 15 assists. That means he is punishing the Knicks defenders and punishing the inside game, which will lead to a lot of open looks to guys cutting to the basket or spraying the ball outside to the snipers for the Cleveland Cavaliers.
2: To be honest, Freddie, from James Harden, if he gives the Cavaliers 17 and 10 or 11 assists, I think that's a win. With the turnovers being two or less, that is a major win, in my opinion, for the Cleveland Cavaliers.
0: Yeah, and if I'm the New York Knicks, I'm going at him every time. I'm not allowing him to on defense or be a help defender. If I got quick guards that can get past him, I'm going to put some fouls on him and reduce his effectiveness if I'm Mike Brown of the Knicks. Chill Will in South Carolina, great to hear from you at 888-729-3776. Chill Will, give us a prediction of an Eastern Conference Finals between my New York Knicks and the Cleveland Cavaliers.
3: Ooh, Freddie, I have to break your heart, buddy. I'm going to have to break your heart, man.
0: Okay.
3: So, I got Cleveland and I think I got him in six because Donovan Mitchell, you know, this is year nine for him. And Utah, you know, he had the earlier exits and so that. I think he's going to try to make a point in this playoffs right here. And then go with James Harden, this year is 17. So how many more years are you going to have left? This is one of his best chances to get a ring. I mean, at least to get a ring and stuff. So that's what I'm going for right there. So.
0: My heart's not broken, Chill Will. I always appreciate people's opinions and how they feel about it. I don't think it's going to happen, but my heart is not broken.
2: I am interested to see how Spider is going to play in this entire series, not just in game one.
0: Yeah.
2: But I think he could really, really set the tone if he came out in game one. Mm. Now, I know Wemby scored 41 last night. Man, he come out here in Madison Square Garden, score 45 or 50 points in game one,
0: right,
2: and set the tone in the world's most famous arena, Shannon. Man, you talk about Cavs fans, players, coaches, front office executives, Knickerbocker fans. They're going to be worried a little bit.
4: I don't think so. I think if anything.
0: Speak that gospel, Shannon. Shut them down.
4: If anything the Knicks proved in those 2-1 point losses to the Hawks in the first round is that
0: the Hawks were lucky.
4: Well,
0: period.
2: I don't doubt that.
4: I mean, this is a veteran club.
0: I don't doubt that.
2: Let him finish.
0: I'm going to finish my thought first. Your team was lucky to win game two when that Knicks blew a 14-point lead. Please stop. Your team should have been done in five games.
2: Sounds like to me you guys didn't know how to finish early on. You had to learn how to finish throughout the series.
0: Boy, we learned quickly, didn't we?
2: Well, you should be thanking the Hawks.
0: Thank you for what?
2: Harry the Hawk. You should be thanking Harry the Hawk.
0: For being a bunch of patsies? Why should we be thanking your team for?
4: Harry, some of us don't know how to finish early. So back to the point I was making. If we've learned anything from this Knicks club is that they don't panic. And you saw it.
5: Exactly.
4: They could have easily panicked. You have all the reports, everything, everybody panicking after they went down 2-1. And you saw a veteran club come out and establish themselves in game four. No one could have predicted what would have happened in game five, especially in game six. But you saw the club kind of right the ship. And and even if they went down in this series, I don't see the level of panic.
0: Not
4: from this club.
0: Agree.
4: That's going to be more on the outside noise.
0: Yeah, I agree with that.
2: Because they are right. Like, they were contenders coming into the season. I know they didn't always play like it throughout the regular season, but half of being able to go on a run and win a championship at any level is playing together and playing right at the right time. And for the Knicks, that's exactly what they're doing. They're playing together right, the right way, offensively, defensively. No one cares who gets the shine, and that's what it's about in quest, in my opinion, to winning the championship.
0: See, doesn't it feel better to have the truth come to you and you accept it? Don't you feel better now?
2: It does.
0: Instead of, you know, being you.
2: Underneath, I still am.
0: I know, that's true. No lies detected. Ian in San Antonio, one of our new favorites at 888-729-3776. Ian, thanks for hitting us up on Freddie and Harry on ESPN Radio and SiriusXM Channel 80. He's Harry Douglas. I'm Freddie Coleman. Ian, give us your prediction. Who wins the Eastern Conference Finals between the Knicks and the Cavaliers and why?
6: What's going on, fellas? I'm back, baby. You already know, Knicks and six. Now, I do want to say this, though. I respect Donovan Mitchell, but it's still a team game. And I don't believe in Harden no more. And I do wish I could get a Spurs and Knicks finals. That way I can catch a game or two out here. You know what I mean?
2: Ian, let me ask you a question. If this Eastern Conference finals between the Cavs and the Knicks, if it goes seven games, is there anything within your body that gets nervous if it goes to seven games?
6: Not really, because I think by then Ananobi will be back, and I think he's going to be the X factor because Mobley can't stop him. And if we could get Robinson to hit some free throws when it matters, I think we'll be all right.
0: By the way, Knicks medical staff will make a final decision on OG Anunoby after he warms up tonight. That's what Mike Brown, the Knicks head coach, said. Ian Begley from SNY reporting that about OG Anunoby. But the Knicks showed two games without OG Anunoby. They played pretty well. Philadelphia.
2: Deuce McBride.
0: Yeah, Deuce McBride. Landry Shamet in game three. Deuce McBride in game four. Mikal Bridges the entire series. That's why they brought these guys in for the bench. This way, if something happens, someone's not playing well or they're not healthy enough to do it, you know you got more than enough that can overcome that. Cleveland's a clearly better team than Philadelphia. But you know you have a bench that has played and has produced in different moments all season long, especially in the playoffs for the Knicks. Kimberly in Maryland, one of our favorites. We haven't heard from Miss Kimberly in a while.
2: Just where has she been?
0: Well, I'm not her husband, and you're not her father, so you don't ask those kind of questions. Kimberly, give us a prediction, Knicks versus Cavaliers in the Eastern Conference Finals.
2: Don't take me back to my 90s.
7: But you're very right. Like, I got to do better with you all. Like, y'all going to send out visitation schedules or something with me. Okay. So, on the serious sports fan side, I would say the Knicks have something to prove, and that it would be epic to go ahead and get to those finals. And hey, however, because of the bitter Philly fan that I am, I'm going for the Cavs, and I actually think that they will pull this out. I don't have much faith in Harden at this point, but he's been to this type of dance. But I'm actually just pulling for the Cavs because I'm bitter.
4: All right, Ms. Kim, I got a question I got to ask. Take me through. You're expressive. You've been in this industry. All right, take me through game four, Knicks and Sixers. Take me through what your viewing process was for that game when the Knicks came over and took over MSG South Philly. Take me through what was that experience for you, Ms. Kim?
2: I would never treat her that way.
0: Me neither.
7: Thank you, Harry.
0: Me neither.
7: Are we really doing this on the air? You're going to send me back to therapy?
2: I don't want you to do that, Ms. Kimberly. I don't want you to relive that at all. I don't want you to do that.
7: Thank you.
2: I don't know why. Why? Why are they doing you like this?
5: Wow. Man, you don't care how low you sound, HD. even Kimberly knows. Even she knows. She saw and heard right through that song and dance that you were trying to give her.
4: And Miss Kim, and before you go, Miss Kim, I just got one thing for you. Yeah. Hold on.
8: The Knicks will carry a 7-game win streak into the Eastern Conference Finals.
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10: We are working every single day to be the best team we can be.
11: Say go New York, go New York, go.
5: Oh no,
11: go,
5: my go, God.
11: Go,
5: oh
11: go,
5: no,
11: York, wow, Shannon.
5: See, Kimberly, I'm mean, but Kimberly, I'm not even that mean, Kimberly.
2: Cut that damn gibberish off so I can hear Miss Kimberly.
7: Please.
2: I can't believe y'all would do that to this amazing lady.
5: What do you mean, y'all?
7: Thank you. I haven't visited in so long, and this is the treatment I get.
5: Miss Kimberly, I'm a mean cuss, but I'm not even that mean. I'm not even that mean.
7: I'm going to get Shannon. Wait till football season.
5: Get him. Miss Kimberly, we always love hearing from Kimberly in Maryland and from you, too. Keep weighing in. 888-SAY-ESPN, 888-729-3776. Who you got winning the Eastern Conference Finals? Are you taking the Knicks with all that pressure or the Cleveland Cavaliers with Donovan Mitchell there in the Conference Finals for the first time in his NBA career? 888-729-3776. You take over the nation once again on Freddie and Harry on ESPN Radio and the ESPN app.
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1: Doing it and doing it and doing it well. Doing it and doing it and doing it well. 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
2: I represent Queens. She was raised out in Brooklyn.
3: It is a New York Cleveland City play day. All the music we played today on the afternoon cool known as Freddie and Harry, presented by Progressive Insurance. Getting you ready for game one of the Cavaliers versus the Knicks. All the music we play from the great rock and roll city of Cleveland and also my hometown, the Big Apple in New York. We continue to take more of your calls. We'll hear from you in about 10 minutes at 888-729-3776. Who would you like to win the Eastern Conference Finals between the Cleveland Cavaliers and the New York Knicks? 888-ESPN. Meanwhile, it's about to be the most important playoff game that Shai Gilgeous-Alexander has played in his short but really terrific NBA career. The two-time MVP has not looked like the MVP throughout this playoff run. He's had fits of fancy, but not consistent. Last night, he did have a double-double with 24 points, but he had a game worse, minus 15 and plus-minus, 7-23, tied for his most missed field goal attempts in a game this postseason with 16. Shai Gilgeous-Alexander, in the words of Chris Berman, the legendary sportscast of ESPN, what?
4: Exactly what I expected. Fast. They played for it very fast. Exactly what I expected in the game. Just got to be better out there. I just try to take what the defense gives me. I think earlier they were heavier in the gaps, and I had a lot of sprays for open shooters more so, and then I think they loosened up as the game went on, and I was able to find my cracks. Yeah, it's got to be better when I get those cracks, I think.
3: Yeah, he's going to be better in terms of he's not waiting. He's not waiting for Alex Caruso or Jalen Williams, who was terrific his first game back at 26 points and 7 rebounds. Shai Gilgeous-Alexander understands the moment. And the moment is right there for him that if they don't win game two, they're going to lose this series when it comes to Oklahoma City Thunder. He's not going to wait for the moment. He's going to attack the moment. The problem with that is so will the San Antonio Spurs on defense. Because you made the point, HD, we know he's going to make adjustments. We know Mark Daniel, the head coach of Oklahoma City, will help him out to give him better shots and better places to take those shots. But don't think for one second that Mitch Johnson, San Antonio, is just going to say, yep, that worked in game one. We're confident we don't need a plan B for him in game two.
5: Look, I would also add, like, Shai had an opportunity to shoot some shots that he normally makes as well, too. Don't think for one bit that's not a fatigue factor, because Shai has to play defense on that opposite side for the entire game, every single possession, because of the guard play of the San Antonio Spurs and what those guys can exploit if you're not on your P's and Q's. So you don't have opportunities throughout this series going down the court on defense to say, man, I can get a blow or a breather here.
3: Mm-hmm.
5: Because a blow or a breather that you think you may have versus this unit in San Antonio will be a wide open three-pointer or a layup to the basket. And the way this series and game one went, double overtime, being lackadaisical one time on defense can probably cost you the game. So I do think he's going to be better moving forward. But I don't want to gloss over the fact that San Antonio did such an amazing job, in my opinion,
3: Sure. Forcing
5: Shai to get the ball out of his hands while they were on defense and he was on offense, but making him run around and guard guys faithfully on the defensive end for Shai, that is.
3: If I'm Shai Gilgeous-Alexander, I'm getting in touch with my inner Julius from Remember the Titans. And I'm going over to Bird Tier known as Chet Holmgren. Yo, where you at? Because you can't afford that Chet Holmgren being the disappearing man, only attempting 7 field goals after averaging 12 field goals per game throughout the playoffs. And also, by the way, not having a defensive assignment against Victor Wembanyama. If you're Chet Holmgren, if you're Isaiah Hartenstein, if you don't take it personal like Victor Wembanyama is taking it personal against you, then shame on you. You have to make that guy shoot over height, because you can't think that Lou Dort and Alex Caruso will be more than enough to keep that guy under 30 points after getting 41. If you're Chet Holmgren, you better be Bertier and get out there and start kicking some behind like he did in Remember the Titans as a linebacker.
5: Let me keep it real, real with Chet. You can't be a number two overall pick in the 2022 NBA draft and be scared of the challenge. You better accept the challenge, because Wemby wants you. You better want him. Wemby 1, Chet 0.
3: Who has a bigger chance at Eastern Conference Finals, Jalen Brunson or Donovan Mitchell? That's next.
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21: I'm Christine Lisi. The NBA's Eastern Conference Finals tip off tonight with the Knicks hosting the Cavaliers in Game 1. Plenty of big names in this one, like New York's Jalen Brunson and Karl-Anthony Towns, and Cleveland's Donovan Mitchell and James Harden. Mitchell has to be the best player in this series, believes ESPN NBA senior writer Andre Snellings.
22: The Knicks have been playing much better team defense of late, but I think that Mitchell has an opportunity to kind of exert himself and play to his normal levels. And if he's able to do that, then I think the Cavs have a chance to win. If he's not able to do that, or if the Knicks are able to keep him contained, then I think New York's going to the finals.
21: 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Knicks forward OG Anunoby out the last two games with a hamstring strain, a game-time decision. NFL, Chiefs receiver Rashee Rice sentenced to 30 days in jail after testing positive for marijuana in a violation of the terms of his probation for his role in a crash that left multiple people injured on a Dallas highway 2 years ago. Baseball, Yankees ace Gerrit Cole will make his season debut and his first major league start since undergoing Tommy John surgery on Friday versus Tampa Bay. Atlanta star Ronald Acuna Jr. back from that strained hamstring, 1-for-3 with 3 runs scored. The NL leading Braves up 7-4 on the Marlins, top of the ninth. Taylor Ward's solo blast has given the Orioles a 1-0 lead on the Rays, the team with the best record in all of baseball. Canucks fired coach Adam Foote after 1 year and a last-place finish in the NHL. Arsenal won its first Premier League title in 22 years after Man City's 1-1 draw with Bournemouth.
0: Hey, it's your resident Super Bowl champ Chris Candy coming up Wednesday. I'll tell you what Wemby will do for an encore in Game 2 and why this series could be over quicker than we thought. It's on Sportsmanlike, weekday mornings at 6, right here on ESPN Radio, ESPN2, and ESPNU.